0: The two leaders are expected to witness the signing of Memorandum of Understanding between Thai and Myanmar agencies, alongside a development assistance ceremony. During the visit, both leaders will attend the opening of the Thailand-Myanmar Business Forum 2026 to promote trade, investment, and cross-border business partnerships. And that was our global updates this morning. If you want to catch us online, search for Radio Thailand World Service on Facebook and TikTok. Up next, we have more stories from Thailand to go. Please stay tuned.
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2: Driving Thailand as a force within the ASEAN community in 2026, the slogan, Amazing Thainess, Harmony Through Diversity, was chosen, putting at the forefront Thailand's desire to leverage the many ways of life and differences, both within its borders and throughout the region, to realize the true strength and potential of all of ASEAN. Within the slogan, Thailand will be enacting the STAR concept to actualize all that Amazing Thainess has to offer. The concept is an acronym standing for S, Stability, Security, and Safety. T, Technology and Creative Innovation for Prosperity and Sustainability. A, Arts and Cultural Capital. And R, Rights, Equality, and Inclusiveness. Under S, Thailand is to create a foundation for sustainable development and good quality of life, while also supporting political stability to foster democracy. From infrastructure to public health, the goal under stability, security, and safety is to provide a firm basis from which development, both national and regional, can extend. Similarly, the T of technology and creative innovation is about harnessing the power of technology to drive prosperity with mindfulness towards the environment and sustainability. From 5G to artificial intelligence, Thailand will seek to improve the economy of all of ASEAN by tapping into the potentials of cutting-edge innovations, going as far as empowering the region to achieve United Nations Sustainable Development Goals with technology. The Arts and Cultural Capital, named under A, is all about creating value from local wisdom and national identity. By accentuating the cultural riches inherent to Thailand, the country can create products and services based in its culture, updating handicrafts, local wisdom goods, and even conservational tourism to appeal to a wider global audience. The topic even encompasses offering experiences based in nature, which is part of the capital in which Thailand has been endowed. The R of the concept is about ensuring progress and development through ASEAN is based in equality, which means disregarding differences of gender, ethnicity, religion, and economic status. It is about protecting human rights, building opportunities for participation in community development, encouraging communication between all groups and strata, and enriching the four P's of public, private, people, and partnerships.
3: Thailand's southern border provinces are a region with a strong cultural identity, religious diversity, and close-knit communities. Despite its strength, the area has faced long-standing challenges related to security, development, and public trust. Addressing these issues requires more than isolated actions. It calls for an integrated and people-centered approach. The Integrated Plan for Thailand's Southern Border Provinces is implemented
4: in line with the National Security Policy and Plan 2023 to 2027.
3: Particularly, Policy 5, which focuses on strengthening peace, security, and sustainable development in the region.
4: The plan integrates three interconnected dimensions:
3: security, development, and good governance, working together to improve quality of life and build long-term stability.
4: Security measures focus on protecting the lives and property of the people
3: through cooperation between state authorities and local communities. Community volunteers and village protection units play a key role in maintaining safety at the grassroots level. At the same time, coordinated intelligence efforts help prevent crime
4: drug trafficking and illegal activities.
3: Peace dialogue mechanism at both national level and local levels remain an essential tool for resolving conflicts through nonviolent means. Development efforts place justice and human rights at the center of implementation. Legal assistance, community mediation, and fair access to justice are promoted to strengthen trust between citizens and public institutions. Comprehensive support is also provided to those affected by violence, including economic assistance, social services, and psychological care, to help restore dignity and support long-term recovery. Economic development focuses on building local potential and reducing multidimensional poverty. The plan supports agriculture, small and medium-sized enterprises, halal food industry, and community-based businesses. These initiatives aim to create stable income, reduce inequality, and expand opportunities,
4: especially for youth and families in southern border provinces.
3: Social development promotes peaceful coexistence in a multicultural society.
4: Youth engagement programs,
3: religious and cultural activities, and local peace councils encourage participation, understanding, and cooperation among diverse communities. Cultural and religious diversity is recognized not as a challenge, but as a strength
4: and a foundation for sustainable peace.
3: All these efforts are supported by the principle of good governance, transparency, accurate public communication, and respect for human rights guide policy implementation. By emphasizing understanding local context, reaching out to communities, and developing together, the integrated plan aims to ensure that the people of Thailand's southern border provinces can live in safety, dignity, and shared prosperity.
0: Welcome to the stories of Thai soft power. Our final chapter in Chumphon takes us to the banks of the Lang Suan River, where the explosive energy of traditional longboard racing and gravity-defying custom of Khun Khon Ching Tong are capturing the world's imagination. Chumphon's cultural heartbeat comes alive through its legendary longboard racing tradition and unique Khun Khon Ching Tong, or Climbing the Bow to Seize the Flag Festival. In 2026, the government is elevating this centuries-old tradition into a premium sport tourism event. Driven by the Ministry of Culture, the initiative focuses on the entire life circle of the craft, from the master artisan who carved the majestic Dakian locks into sleek racing boats to the intense athletic training required for the spectacular flag-seizing final. The annual River Festival has transformed into a prestigious platform for international business networking among sports promoters, cultural documentarians, and global festival directors. The event now draws adrenaline-seeking travelers who want to witness the unique acrobatics from the boatmen plumping into the narrow bow at full speed to snatch the flag. Local communities are capitalizing on this fame by producing high-end miniature replicas carved by master boat builders for the luxury souvenir market. By integrating the River Festival with regional culinary exports and local product markets, the state is boosting the hospitality sector during the off-peak tourism season. This strategic ecosystem ensures that Chumphon's longboat heritage stands as a powerful foundation for cultural identity, turning ancient river rivalries into a powerful engine for community wealth and in the national sports recognition.

0: The festival and heritage soft power of Chumphon stands as a powerful foundation for community unity and global cultural appeal. By sharing our thrilling traditions with modern global audiences, we are opening world-class opportunities for cultural tourism and creative investment. We hope you've been thrilled by the spirit of Chumphon on the story of Thai soft power. I am Sasikan Sike. Thank you for listening and join us again for our next chapter.
1: Welcome to Thailand in Tune, a journey through the sounds, stories, and memories that shape Thai music. Some songs are made for grand stages, others begin closer to the ground, in the dust of country roads and the ache of someone far from home. Today we listen to Luk Thung, the country heart of Thailand. Luk Thung is often described in English as Thai country music, but the phrase only begins to explain it. At its heart, Luk Thung is the music of ordinary people, especially village and working class lives that became part of the national sound. The genre grew from Thai folk traditions, local singing styles, and modern musical influences. As Thailand changed in the 20th century, many people moved between village and city for work, education, and opportunity. Luk Thung gave voice to that movement. It carried the feeling of leaving home, missing home, and trying to survive in a changing world. Its songs could be love songs, comic stories, and laments. They spoke of work, family, migration, and the pull between the countryside and the city. The language was often direct and close to everyday life, but the emotion could be deeply poetic. This is why Luk Thung became more than entertainment. It became a mirror. A listener could hear a song and recognize a joke, a heartbreak, a hardship, or a life very much like their own. One of the major early figures was Surapon Somvattarun, often remembered as the king of Luk Thung. During the genre's golden age, especially from the mid-1960s into the early 1970s, his songs helped shape Luk Thung as a major popular form. His voice, songwriting, humor, and stage presence made him one of the defining artists of Thai country music. Later, Pum Puang Duong Chan became known as the Queen of Luk Thung. From the late 1970s through the 1980s, she helped modernize the genre by bringing in stronger pop, dance, and electronic elements while keeping the emotional roots of Luk Thung alive. Her success showed that Thai country music could speak not only to older listeners, but also to new generations. Together, artists like Surapon and Pum Puang show the development of Luk Thung from folk-inspired country song to a powerful national popular music. But what makes Luk Thung last is not only its stars. It is the way the genre holds feeling. In Luk Thung, hardship does not always sound hopeless. Sometimes it comes with wit. A bright costume or lively rhythm may stand beside a song about poverty, distance, or homesickness. And that contrast is part of the genre's power. It can hide pain inside color, humor, and melody. Over time, Luk Thung also absorbs sounds from different regions. In Isan, it's connected with Mo Lam and the sound of the can. Elsewhere, local dialects and musical colors shape different styles. This flexibility helped Luk Thung remain alive across generations. Today, Luk Thung continues to appear on concert stages, television programs, and digital platforms. Classic songs remain part of Thai memory, while newer artists continue to mix Luk Thung with contemporary sounds. The genre keeps changing, but it doesn't lose its center. And that center is the country heart. Luk Thung reminds us that popular music does not have to come only from wealth, glamour, or city life. It can come from work, distance, humor, longing, and the courage of ordinary people trying to sing their way through change. To hear Luk Thung is to hear Thailand from the ground up, emotional, resilient, colorful, and close to home. You've been listening to Thailand in Tune. I'm Molly Tapiwat, and until next time, Sawadee ka.
0: Have you ever noticed that people today are paying more attention to their health, not just physically, but mentally and emotionally as well? Around the world, wellness is no longer seen as luxury. It's becoming a way of life. The global wellness movement has expanded far beyond gyms and fitness classes. Today, it includes healthier eating, quality sleep, stress management, mindfulness, preventive healthcare, and even digital tools that help people track their daily well-being. Experts say this shift was accelerated by the COVID-19 pandemic. During that time, many people began to realize that good health is about more than treating illness. It's about preventing it and maintaining a balanced lifestyle every day. This growing awareness has also transformed the economy. Businesses are responding by offering healthier food options, wellness retreats, meditation apps, wearable fitness devices, and personalized health services. Wellness tourism has also become one of the fastest growing sectors in the travel industry as more travelers seek destinations that help them relax, recharge, and improve their overall well-being. Thailand is well positioned to benefit from this trend with its world-renowned hospitality, traditional Thai massage, herbal wisdom, spa industry, healthy cuisine, and beautiful natural landscapes. The country already offers many experiences that align with what today's wellness travelers are looking for. In recent years, Thailand has also placed greater emphasis on promoting wellness tourism, combining healthcare services with cultural experiences, nature, and holistic lifestyles. This creates new opportunities not only for hospitals and hotels, but also for local communities, small businesses, and entrepreneurs. But perhaps the biggest takeaway is that wellness is no longer just about living longer. It's about living better. Whether it's getting enough sleep, staying active, eating nutritious food, or simply taking few moments each day to slow down and recharge, wellness is becoming part of everyday life. As this global trend continues to grow, it may also reshape how we travel, work, and define a good quality of life.

0: Gone are the days when half of the world did not know where Saudi Arabia was on the map. Join us in this segment of Treasures of KSA and learn more about the kingdom's strategic efforts to boost its tourism sector through significant investments in infrastructure and cultural initiatives. And these efforts are yielding remarkable results. In 2022, Saudi Arabia witnessed a dramatic surge in cultural visits, jumping to 22 million from 12.2 million in the previous year. This uptick in numbers marked a turning point, attracting global attention. Alongside international interest, domestic tourism flourished, increasing by more than 50%. The Ministry of Tourism's annual report highlights this upward trajectory, emphasizing the economic contributions of cultural tourism and celebrating the growing participation of women in the sector's workforce. Central to this success is the kingdom's commitment to empowering its cultural sector. Through initiatives like employment support provided by Hadaf, opportunities for professional development have expanded in diverse fields such as heritage, language, publishing, libraries, fashion, theater, and film. These efforts are part of a broader strategy to diversify Saudi Arabia's economy and reduce reliance on oil, a mission for which tourism development plays a crucial role. And to achieve this vision, several entities and ministries have been established to oversee the expand the tourism sector. The Ministry of Tourism is pivotal, setting laws and regulations for sector development, attracting quality investments, upskilling human resources, and creating an attractive environment for investors. It also issues licenses and classifications for tourism activities and projects, ultimately fostering job creation across the industry. Saudi Arabia has also heavily invested in infrastructure development to attract tourists. From luxury resorts to cultural attractions, the government is building a robust tourism framework. Strategic advertising campaigns and participation in international tourism expos highlight the kingdom's rich historical and natural heritage, showcasing its unique treasures to the world. And these efforts aim to diversify the economy, create jobs, and position Saudi Arabia as a welcoming and vibrant travel destination. One of the key players in this transformative journey is the Saudi Tourism Authority, a branch of the Ministry of Tourism. The STA promotes Saudi Arabia as a premier destination both domestically and internationally by developing and marketing tourism packages in collaboration with the private sector. It coordinates destination marketing organizations, commonly known as tourist boards or tourism authorities, ensuring alignment with brand strategy, marketing campaigns, and tourism events. Additionally, the STA, which is the Saudi Tourism Authority, actively participates in tourism exhibitions, trade shows, and roadshows to strengthen Saudi Arabia's presence on the global tourism stage. Now, by measuring tourist experiences and providing actionable recommendations to stakeholders, it ensures that visitors enjoy an exceptional journey, further enhancing the kingdom's reputation as a world-class destination. Building on this momentum, the kingdom has limitless potential in the tourism sector, a fact that the world has recognized ever since Saudi Arabia officially opened its doors to tourists in 2019. A key enabler of this growth is the Tourism Development Fund, which plays a vital role in shaping the industry's future. Through these comprehensive and coordinated efforts, Saudi Arabia is charting an ambitious path.
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Now I had a thought about wreaking havoc on an opposition, kind of shocking, they want it static. With precision, I'm automatic, quarterback, I ain't talking, second packet, pack it up, on panic, batter up, who the

0: Fat News.
1: One of the region's leading cruise industry conferences and exhibition. Well, that sounds huge. Permanent Secretary of the Ministry of the Tourism and Sports, Nattariya Thawiwong, discussed the proposal with the representatives of Sea Tours Thailand, who outlined the event's host selection process and potential cooperation with the government. She said the ministry sees cruise tourism as a key driver of high-value tourism, helping strengthen coastal destinations, generate local income, and enhance Thailand's competitiveness. The two sides also discussed the potential benefits of hosting the event, including raising Thailand's profile as a cruise destination, attracting international cruise operators, encouraging investment in port infrastructure, and supporting the country's long-term goal of becoming a regional cruise home port. The ministry said it will coordinate with relevant agencies to assess the feasibility of Thailand's bid, with any decision to be made in line with government policy and national interest.
2: Now, moving on to the west region of Thailand, where we take a look at a national wildlife rescue. Sayok National Park in Kanchanaburi province has updated the health status of a rescue one-week-old female white elephant calf. Now, the park officials has reported that it had a steady physical improvement. Park officials and veterinarians also noted that the wounds in the calf mouth and under her trunk have shown signs of healing. Now, the calf successfully consumed 7,600 milliliters of milk formula over a 24-hour period, and she has shown an increased alertness as she has been walking alongside care teams between sleep cycles. Medical teams and led by Chief White Animal Health Manager Dr. Patalapon Manion has continued to monitor her digestive health and administer daily wound care, so you can rest assured that this young elephant will be getting well soon. Now, as for the Thai government's movement on this matter, Minister of Natural Resources and Environment Suchat Chomgrin is scheduled to visit Sayok National Park to inspect ongoing care and the rehabilitation efforts for this young elephant.
1: Now let's head north, because our government are preparing proactive water management as heavy rains threaten northern region. Deputy Government Spokesperson Captain Patdarat Thong Saruwaikon announced that the government has integrated operations across agencies for proactive water management to assist citizens during heavy August rainfall. Monitoring through the Smart Water Operations Center shows that large and medium reservoirs nationwide hold approximately 43 billion cubic meters of water, representing 57% of total capacity, leaving space to absorb an additional of 33 billion cubic meters of runoff. The Royal Irrigation Department is managing water levels to balance flood mitigation with dry season storage, as meteorologists forecast increased rainfall from August 3rd to 10th. Authorities have mobilized pumps, water pushers, and heavy machinery to high-risk, low-lying areas, maintaining 24-hour surveillance. Special watch is directed toward upper northern provinces, including Chiang Mai, Chiang Rai, Nan, and Sukhothai, due to heavy rainfall expected from August 6 to 8, which is 3 days from now, with local universities partnering with provincial administration to prepare emergency shelters for residents. So if you are living, staying, or planning to visit these northern areas, please stay updated to the weather forecast and news from the government. Up next in business news. Thailand launched Quantum Club platform to accelerate deep tech workforce and research. More details will be provided after the break.
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2: 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You can also find us on Facebook and TikTok by searching Radio Thailand World Service. This is the business news. Now, when it comes to science, innovation, and technology, Thailand has launched Quantum Club Thailand, which is a national collaborative platform aimed at connecting government, academia, research institutes, and global tech partners. And the goal is to advance quantum technology development. Now, according to the government officials, the initiative is a joint collaboration between the Ministry of Higher Education, Science, Research and Innovation, the Quantum Technology Research Initiative Consortium, QTRIC, as well as True Corporation, Arise Ventures Group, and also the United States quantum software provider, Qubrain. According to Deputy Prime Minister and Minister of Higher Education, Science, Research and Innovation, Professor Dr. Yochanan Wongsawat, the development of human capital is crucial for long-term national competitiveness. He also explained that quantum technology serves as a foundation alongside AI, space tech, nuclear energy, as well as life science. This is to handle massive data processing demands across key industries. Therefore, Thailand aims to transition from a technology user into a co-developer of next-generation solutions by building domestic talent and bridging research with commercial applications.
1: From deep tech, we'll move to big name in food industry. Central Restaurant Group, or CRG, expects Thailand restaurant industry to maintain strong momentum through the fourth quarter of 2026, boosted by peak tourism season and active marketing strategies. Chief Executive Officer Nat Wong Panit highlighted that the food sector remains highly competitive as international dining concepts enter the local market. CRG recently launched Korean premium barbecue brand Hanam BBQ at Central World under a master franchise agreement, targeting 300 million baht in brand value over 3 to 5 years. The group is processing with its 2026 expansion plan to open 140 to 60 new branch uses and investment budgets of 1.4 billion baht with around 100 locations already established in the first half of the year. CRG continues to focus on cost efficiency and menu innovation to manage a 10 to 15% rise in raw material costs driven by global energy price volatility.
2: And that's it for the business segment. Let's move on to our global update.
6: Global update.
2: Let's take a look at the diplomatic relationship between Thailand and Indonesia. The Prime Minister and Minister of Interior, Anutin Chanwirakul, has concluded a successful official visit to Indonesia from August 3rd to 4th, 2026, aimed at strengthening bilateral ties and advancing regional cooperation. According to the government spokesperson, Rashada Tanadirek, Prime Minister Anutin held discussions with Indonesian President Prabowo Subianto to elevate their strategic partnership and expand economic ties across food, energy, halal products, carbon markets, and also green economy sectors. Now, official has reported that both nations agreed to boost bilateral trade value from nearly $20 billion to $23 billion in the near future. Now, during the visit, Prime Minister Anutin witnessed the exchange of 4 private sector memorandums of understanding at the Indonesia-Thailand Business Forum, alongside strategic roadmaps and educational exchange agreements. The two leaders also pledged to strengthen joint efforts against transnational crime, particularly online fraud, human trafficking, and narcotics network operations. In addition, Prime Minister Anutin has met with the ASEAN Secretary General to emphasize

0: Any regional bloc, like the Association of Southeast Asian Nations, or ASEAN, would not have the basis for progress in any regard if it did not first ensure the strength of its public health mechanisms. Under the amazing Thai-ness thrust of 2026, Thailand is fully embracing the need to ensure public health care is accessible, efficient, and effective for the entire region. The nation has made sure to provide robust public health infrastructure to ASEAN, fully applying its well-realized domestic healthcare model to bolster regional security and equity. Support for ASEAN public health by Thailand has primarily been through leadership in pandemic preparedness, advocacy for universal health coverage or UHC, and serving as a regional hub for medical innovation and specialized care. A defining pillar of Thailand's regional contribution is its role as the host of the ASEAN Center for Public Health Emergencies and Emerging Diseases. The center functions as a regional center for disease control, with Thailand focused on the response pillar of the organization. By handling central functions, Thailand facilitates the rapid exchange of epidemiological data, coordinates cross-border emergency responses, and standardizes health protocols across the 10 member states. The infrastructure ensures that a health crisis in one corner of Southeast Asia is met with a unified, data-driven defense rather than fragmented national efforts. Furthermore, Thailand serves as a living laboratory for universal health coverage. For decades, Thailand's own health program has been a global gold standard for middle-income countries. Thailand actively exports this expertise through the ASEAN Plus 3 Field Epidemiology Training Network and various bilateral training programs. Sharing technical knowledge on health financing, strategic purchasing, and primary care management, Thailand helps ASEAN members build resilient systems that protect the most vulnerable populations from being pushed into poverty by medical expenses. Finally, Thailand's evolution into a world-class medical and wellness hub benefits the region by providing high-complexity medical services that may not yet be available in every member nation. Thailand offers a regional safety net for advanced surgeries and specialized treatments, while simultaneously collaborating with neighboring nations to upgrade their own medical workforces. Through a multifaceted effort, structural, educational, and clinical, Thailand remains a leader in the collective pursuit of a healthier ASEAN.
1: In Thailand's southern border provinces, the region a vibrant crossroads of traditions, languages, and faiths. Is leveraging its unique soft power to redefine its place on the world stage, moving beyond local charm to become a high-value cultural corridor. The evolution is the halal economy, southern border cuisine, renowned for its authenticity and rich flavors, is being elevated from these Thai stores to a global standard by integrating modern food technology and digital traceability with traditional recipes. Local entrepreneurs are transforming regional favorites like Tak Bai Salted Threadfin, a registered geographical indication product, into premium exports. Traditional arts such as the intricate patterns of batik and batik textiles are being reimagined through the lens of contemporary fashion by collaborating with modern designers and creative hubs. Local artisans are shifting from producing souvenirs to creating high-fashion apparels that appeals to urban lifestyles and global runways. This also provides younger generations with high-value vocational opportunities, ensuring that ancient skills remain relevant and profitable in a digital age. Experiential tourism is flourishing as visitors see more than just sightseeing. They want to immerse themselves in the local way of life. This influx of travelers, drawn by the region's hospitality and diverse traditions, fosters deep social cohesion and mutual appreciation.

proving that cultural pride can be a powerful bridge for peace. Ultimately, the southern border provinces are demonstrating that when cultural identity is supported by concrete infrastructure and creative innovation, turning the deep south into a deep opportunity, a thriving center where tradition meets the future and where culture serves as the true heart of economic resilience.

Welcome to the stories of Taste of Power. Today we journey to Renang, a province famous for its rich rainforest and mineral wealth. We begin our exploration in the fertile valleys, where the rapid rise of Renang cocoa is sweetening the global specialty food market and redefining Thai agricultural innovation.

Renong is rapidly emerging as a premium origin for the fine flavor cocoa in Southeast Asia. In 2026, the government is capitalizing on the province's unique microclimate, characterized by high rainfall and mineral-rich soil, to position Renong cocoa as a luxury creative commodity. This strategy, driven by the Creative Economy Agency, focuses on supporting local farmers in mastering the precise fermentation and drying processes required to produce award-winning single-origin craft chocolate. The booming craft chocolate scene serves as an exciting landscape for international business networking. The annual Renong Cacao and Chocolate Expo has become a key meeting ground, bringing together global chocolatiers, pasty chefs, and international distributors directly with local growers. Through these direct trade channels, microlot farmers are securing premium prices and long-term partnerships with high-end confectionery brands in Europe and East Asia. The Department of International Trade Promotion is successfully showcasing Renong's single-origin bars at major international culinary expos, branding it as a sustainable and exotic alternative to traditional cocoa regions. By integrating cocoa plantations into agro-tourism routes, the state is drawing chocolate enthusiasts who want to experience the tree-to-bar journey. This comprehensive development ensures the cocoa industry acts as a dynamic catalyst for rural wealth, converting a booming agricultural trend into long-term global prestige for Renong.

0: 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By transforming our natural gift into world-class flavors, we are opening endless opportunities for global collaboration and green investment. And thank you for indulging in this sweet journey on the stories of Thaisoft Power. I'm Wanagan Muntawim. Thank you for listening. สวัสดีค่ะ.
1: Welcome to Thailand in Tune, a journey through the sounds, stories, and memories that shape Thai music. Today, we turn to Khon, when music wears a mask. In many kinds of theater, an actor's face helps tell the story. A small expression can reveal fear, pride, love, or anger. But in Khon, the face is often hidden. Khon draws its story from the Ramakien, the Thai version of the Ramayana epic. A demon king or a monkey warrior may appear behind an elaborate mask. The costume is grand and the movement is precise. But because the mask covers the face, the performance must speak through other languages. And one of those languages is music. Khon is believed to have originated during the Ayutthaya period from 1350 to 1767. It was not created by one known individual, but developed through royal court and performance traditions over generations. Over time, it became one of Thailand's most refined classical arts. For our journey through Thai music, the important question is this: what does music do when the performer's face cannot speak? In Khon, music does not simply decorate the stage. It helps the audience read the performance, it gives rhythm to movement, weight to entrances, and tension to moments of conflict. Traditionally, Khon also relies on spoken or sung narration. The performers embody the story through movement and gesture, while voices and music help carry the words, emotion, and dramatic meaning. This creates a world where sound and movement work together. The Bipat ensemble is closely associated with Khon. Its bright percussion, gongs, drums, and wind instruments help shape the atmosphere of the performance. Before a character fully appears, the music can already prepare us. When movement becomes intense, the rhythm gives its structure. This is why Khon can feel so complete. The mask may hide the face, but the music helps reveal the character. A heroic figure does not need to explain his bravery. The stance, the rhythm, and the sound tell us. A demon king does not need an ordinary facial expression to suggest power. The music and movement build that presence around him. Khon reminds us that Thai performance is not made of separate arts placed side by side. Music, movement, mask, and story depend on one another. If one part disappears, the whole world becomes weaker. In 2018, UNESCO inscribed Khon, the mass dance drama in Thailand, on the representative list of the intangible cultural heritage of humanity. That recognition helped affirm Khon's importance not only as a Thai classical performance, but as a cultural tradition with international value. And Khon is still visible today. In Bangkok, performances are staged at Sala Chalun Plung, Royal Theatre, as part of the Grand Palace cultural experience, allowing audiences to encounter the art form as a living performance rather than only as heritage. Still, the heart of Khon is not only what we see, it is also what we hear. The music teaches the audience how to watch. It tells us when to feel reverence, danger, elegance, or triumph. It gives the mask body its emotional voice. That is why Khon belongs in a series about Thai music. Because here, music does more than accompany a performance. It helps the mask come alive. You've been listening to Thailand in Tune. I'm Molly Tapiwat, and until next time, สวัสดีค่ะ.
2: Gunung Maichinchang is the second highest point in Langkawi. It is the oldest mountain in Southeast Asia and was declared as one of UNESCO's World Heritage Site. This documentary follows a mountain climber's journey, the challenges he faced during his climb, and the unique beauty of the legendary island of Langkawi.
3: Long ago, the legendary island of Langkawi was fiercely guarded by the giants. Now, two of the giants were having a disagreement, which turned into a full-on fight. The pots and pans were thrown, and that's how Langkawi was formed.
4: Mat Raya, how dare you call off the engagement between my son and your daughter?
5: Hey, Mat Chinchang, your son betrayed my daughter's love by being unfaithful. For the sake of my family dignity, I challenge you to fight me.
4: Your accusations are baseless, and it pains me, Mat Raya. My prince is as faithful as he can be. His love for your daughter and your daughter alone. How could you believe a lie over an old friend?
6: Mat Raya, Mat Chinchang, the guests are already here. The feast is already underway. Think of your friendship. Let's not be too hasty to draw your weapons and fight.
5: This doesn't concern you, Mat Sabah. This is between Mat Chinchang and me.
4: How ungrateful can you be, Mat Raya? I've prepared everything, even the ring.
5: I have prepared a big feast. Because of you, Mat Chinchang, my family name is ruined.
6: Wait, my brother. We can talk this out. Calm down.
4: Mat Raya, show me your weapon and show me what magic you have. Come!
5: Yeah!
4: Who?
5: Yeah!
4: Yeah!
3: The two giants that started to fight, that's Mat Chinchang and Mat Raya. Now, the punches were thrown, you know, insults were given. Mat Sabah tried to stop the two fighting giants, but try as he might, they were determined to kill one another. A pot of hot water was thrown, spilling hot water onto the ground. It gave rise to the name of the Air Hangat district, while a big pot of gravy was smashed, which turned into kuah. Another giant, Sangga Dambai, whose magical powers include turning objects, animals, and other giants into stone, had enough.
7: Enough, you fighting giants! I put a curse on you. From today onwards, you will be Gunung Mat Chinchang, Gunung Mat Raya, and Bukit Sabar. You chose to follow your rage.
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I tried to the top, I've been out of shape, taking out the box, I'm an astronaut. I blasted off the planet, rock that caused catastrophe, and it matters more because I had it. Now I had, I thought about wreaking havoc on an opposition, kind of shocking, they want a static with precision. I'm automatic, quarterback, I ain't talking second, pack it up, I don't panic, batter up, who the baddest?